0: Maher has since called on Suljuk to step down by the end of May, arguing the president remains tied to the political system built during Viktor Orban's 16 years in power. Suljuk's office rejected the criticism, saying Hungary's constitution clearly defines the president's legal status and the conditions for remaining in office. The dispute comes as Maher's government prepares political and economic reforms.
1: From bureaus worldwide, this is FSN.
2: With FSN Spotlight, I'm Simon Marks. We're going to spend some time today and tomorrow hearing the Chinese position on last week's state visit to Beijing by President Trump. On the face of it, the US leader did not get very far with President Xi Jinping. Much coveted trade deals were more limited than many of the CEOs accompanying the US leader had hoped. China was much more focused on drawing red lines for the US over the issue of Taiwan than White House officials may have anticipated. But what did China get out of the visit? Victor Gao is vice president of the Center for China and Globalization in Beijing.
3: President Trump restored the time-tested tradition of each sitting president of the United States ever since President Reagan making a state visit to China. And that tradition was broken by former President Biden. When he was president of the United States for 4 years, he didn't make a state visit to China. I would say President Biden was a Cold War presidency, and President Biden probably really didn't care about the fundamental interests of the American people.
2: Tomorrow, Taiwan, the toughest issue of all between Washington and China. Could it still completely derail the relationship and even spark a war between the United States and Beijing? We'll hear Victor Gao's views on those questions tomorrow. With FSN Spotlight, I'm Simon Marks.
1: Our main news again. US President Donald Trump is reportedly weighing strikes on Iran following more threats to agree to a deal. Allies of UK Prime Minister Keir Starmer say he won't set out any timetable for his departure, despite calls for him to do so. And Hungary's new Prime Minister is increasing pressure on the country's president over whether officials linked to former Prime Minister Viktor Orban should remain in key state positions. And that's the latest feature story news. Kate Fisher reporting.
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7: From New York City, the makers of Clipper Craft Clothes for Men and more than 1,200 leading retail stores from coast to coast present that immortal character created by Sir Arthur Conan Doyle, the world's most famous detective, Sherlock Holmes, starring John Stanley.

0: This week's story, The Adventure of the Speckled Band.
1: Holmes, it's 3 o'clock in the morning.
2: It is indeed, Watson.
1: How long are we going to crouch in the darkness of this room, waiting for what?
2: Watson, observe. The ventilator.
1: Jove, there's a beam of light coming through.
2: Yes, our long vigil is over. That light can have only one meaning, my dear Watson. In a moment, we shall close in our final encounter with death itself.
0: We're at the door of Dr. John Watson's study, and we're about to hear another of his adventures with the fabulous Sherlock Holmes.
1: Well, good evening, Mr. Harris.
0: Good evening, Dr. Watson. What memoir are you working on tonight, sir?
1: A very singular adventure, Mr. Harris. A very singular adventure indeed. In glancing over my notes of the 70-odd cases I have already inscribed in my notebook, I can see none stranger than that which befell the family of the Roylotts of Stoke Moran in Surrey.
0: And the name of this adventure, Doctor?
1: Holmes and I always called it The Adventure of the Speckled Band. And after you've taken a moment to present the facts on Clippercroft Close, Mr. Harris, I shall proceed with the facts of this amazing story.
0: Thank you, Doctor. And this is where... Well, I'll be.
3: Remember me, Mr. Harris? I'm the lady whose husband...
0: insisted that a really good suit costs a fortune, and I explained that a luxurious Clippercroft suit costs only $40 and $45.
3: Well, I told my husband that only $45 would buy a handsome Clippercroft suit of pure worsted, and made your suggestion that he be sure to look for the famous Clippercroft label.
0: And I suppose you told him these values are possible only because Clippercroft concentrates the enormous buying power of more than 1,200 fine independent stores from coast to coast for unbelievable savings to him.
3: Indeed, I did. But my say-so isn't enough.
0: So?
3: So I let him convince himself. I told him to compare Clippercroft with clothes selling for many dollars more.
0: And now, Dr. Watson, what about this adventure of the Speckled Band?
1: Well, Mr. Harris, the events in question occurred in the early days of my association with Holmes when we were sharing rooms as bachelors in Baker Street. At any rate, this peculiar adventure began in April of 83 on the western border of Surrey in the manor house of the Roylotts of Stoke Moran, descendants of one of the oldest Saxon families in England. It was late one night. A storm was brewing. And in one of the bedrooms, a girl named Julia Stoner slept uneasily. Then she was rudely awakened by a peculiar sound.
4: What's that whistle? Who is it? It's come again. That whistle. I'd better tell Helen. Yes, Helen, in the next room. Helen! Helen! Helen, open the door! Please, hurry, open the door!
5: Who is it? Who's there?
4: It's Julia, your sister. Oh, Helen, please, open the door!
5: Julia, what on earth?
4: Oh, Helen, let me into your room quickly.
5: Julia!
4: I heard it again, Helen. That awful whistle. Oh, you must have heard it. You did hear it this time, didn't you, Helen?
5: No, dear, I heard nothing. Oh, it must have been your imagination.
4: No, Helen, I tell you I heard it.
5: Hush, dear, you'll wake Father.
4: Helen, I don't know what to do. I'm afraid, so afraid. Every night for the last week I've heard it. That awful whistle. I've kept thinking perhaps it comes from those horrible gypsies that have been around the estate lately. Or those strange animals Father brought back from India.
5: Oh, Julia, you're overwrought. It's only nerves. After all, your wedding's next week.
4: Helen, and... I'm afraid.
5: Now, dear, there's nothing to be afraid of. Now, you go back to your room and try to sleep. And if you hear anything again, you call me.

0: dear, those shutters. They're open again. And it's raining in. I must ask Father to have these repaired.
1: Helen! Helen! Helen! Come into my room, quick! Helen!
0: Julia! Julia, what is it? Open the door, Julia. It's Helen. Julia, good heavens, what the...
1: The band, Ellen. It was the speckled band. The speckled

0: Mr. Holmes, Dr. Watson, you've heard my story, all of it. I found my sister Julia swaying in the doorway. She just managed to gasp out the words, the speckled band, and then fell dead.
1: Remarkable, Miss Stoner, a most remarkable tale.
2: You say all this happened a year ago, Miss Stoner?
0: Yes, Dr. Watson. Shortly after my sister had become engaged to a half-pay major in the Marines, the official police found nothing, and the coroner was completely mystified as to the cause of death, particularly since Julia and I always locked our doors and kept our windows bolted.
1: I see. Miss Stoner, a year is a considerable lapse of time. Why have you come to Baker Street?

0: Oh, Watson, please. Now then, Miss Stoner, a question.
1: Yes, Mr. Holmes.
0: You heard this whistle from your room?
1: No. No, I'm staying in Julia's old room temporarily. My stepfather recently decided to make some repairs on the manor house.
0: Uh-huh.
2: Holmes, how the deuce does all this make sense? The door was locked and the windows bolted. Yet somebody or something got into that room, struck Julia Stoner down, and now threatens her sister here. And the authorities never even knew the cause of death.
0: Patience, Watson, patience. When we arrive on the scene, we shall know infinitely more. Miss Stoner.
1: Yes, Mr. Holmes.
0: Would it be possible for Dr. Watson and me to see these rooms at Stoke Moran without the knowledge of your stepfather?
1: Why, yes. He happens to be in London today on business and won't return till evening. If you would like to come up this afternoon, I can return by the 12 o'clock train and be on hand to meet you.
0: Excellent, Miss Stoner. Watson, you need pack only two articles for our journey.
2: Yes, Holmes. What two articles?
0: Your toothbrush and your service revolver.
2: Well, Holmes, I just saw Miss Stoner to a cab. What do you make of this whole thing, anyway?
0: These are very deep waters, my dear Watson. The most dark and sinister business.
2: Yes, dark enough and sinister enough, I should say. That reference to the speckled band, for example. You know, I have a theory on that myself.
0: Have you indeed, Watson? Pray let us hear it.
2: Well, Holmes, it might have referred to some band of people. The gypsy band on the grounds, no doubt. Perhaps the spotted handkerchiefs which so many of them wear on their heads.
0: No. First class try, Watson, but I do not think... Hello, someone's at the door. You seem to have an impatient visitor, and by the quality of the knock, he seems to be using the butt of a riding crop on our poor door. Better admit him.
2: Yes, right, Holmes.
3: Which of you is Sherlock Holmes?
0: My name, sir.
3: I am Dr. Grimesby Roylott of Stoke Moran.
0: Indeed. Pray take a seat, Doctor.
3: I'll do nothing of the kind. My stepdaughter Helen has been here. I followed her, sir, and I demand to know what she told you.
0: It's a little cold for this time of year, don't you think, Doctor?
3: What has she been saying to you?
0: I have heard, nevertheless, that the crocuses promise well in spite of the weather.
3: Huh. You put me off, do you? Well, I know you, you scoundrel. I've heard of you before. You're Holmes, the meddler. Holmes, the busybody. Holmes, the Scotland Yard jack in office.
2: Holmes, he's picking up the poker by the fireplace.
0: There's no cause for alarm, Watson.
3: Oh, isn't there? See here, my meddling sleuth. You stick your nose in my business again, and I'll bend you between my two hands as I bend this poker of yours.
2: Holmes.
0: Watson, kindly let me have that poker.
2: Yes, right, Holmes. What?
0: Our guest has rudely bent our poker. I should like to bend it back before turning it to the fireplace. There we are. Observe, Dr. Roylott. The poker is straight again.
3: Holmes, for the last time, I warn you. Keep your Scotland Yard nose out of my affairs.
0: Dr. Roylott, up to a moment ago, your conversation was quite entertaining. Now I find it a trifle wearing. When you go out, pray close the door, the decided draught.
3: Very well. But you'll not hear the last of this.
2: You know, Holmes, man sounds like a homicidal maniac.
0: Yes, perhaps. But I have a much juicier bone to pick with him, Watson. Fancy his having the insolence to couple me with the official detective force. This incident only adds additional relish, my dear fellow. And I shall pursue this case with even greater zest when we reach Stoke Moran. So this was your sister Julia's room, Miss Stoner?
1: Yes, Mr. Holmes.
2: Dash it, I don't see how anything could have gained entrance here. Yet there's no doubt of it, Holmes. Julia Stoner was alone when she was murdered.
0: True, Watson. But nevertheless, this room has several curious features. Miss Stoner.
1: Yes, Mr. Holmes.
0: That ventilator high on the wall, where does it lead?
1: To my stepfather's room.
0: Uh-huh. Strange place for a ventilator between two rooms. And I note here a bell rope under the ventilator.
1: Yes, Dr. Roylott had that put in some time ago.
0: The peculiar part of the arrangement is that it's not attached to any bell. You'll note that it's fastened to a small hook just above the ventilator.
2: A dummy bell rope, eh, Holmes?
0: Exactly.
1: Oh, how very absurd, Mr. Holmes. I never even noticed it before. I never had occasion to use it. My sister and I always went for things ourselves.
0: Yes, quite. Ventilators that do not ventilate and bell ropes that do not pull bells. Miss Stoner.
1: Yes?
0: Suppose you show us to Dr. Roylott's room.
2: Well, this room seems plain enough, Holmes.

0: Yes, true, Watson, but it has a number of interesting features. Miss Stoner, does Dr. Roylott keep a cat?
1: A cat?
0: Yes.
1: Why, no. He has a cheetah and a baboon, but not a cat. Why do you ask?
0: Because it is a saucer of milk on the floor. And while a cheetah is actually a big cat, a saucer of milk would be quite inadequate for... Uh-huh, what's this?
2: It seems to be a small safe.
0: Yes, so it is, Watson, so it is. Miss Stoner, do you know what Dr. Roylott keeps in this safe?
1: Why, his business papers, documents.
0: Yes, I see. And here's a small dog leash with a whip cord curled to make a loop. And, Watson?
2: Yes, Holmes?
0: I think I see the whole devilish, fiendish scheme now.
1: Oh, what is it, Mr. Holmes? How did my sister die?
0: I should prefer to illustrate in full tomorrow morning. And tonight I hope to resolve this entire and hideous affair. Miss Stoner?
1: Yes, Mr. Holmes.
0: That is the village inn over there through the window?
1: Why, yes, it's the crowd.
0: Good. Your windows are visible from there. Now, I ask you to listen closely and follow my instructions to the letter.
1: Of course.
0: When your stepfather returns, confine yourself to your room. Then, when he retires, open the shutters of your window and put your lamp there. Dr. Watson and I will be staying at the inn and we'll see your signal. Then, move into your original room for the night. I presume it'll be bearable for one evening, despite the repair work.
1: Yes, Mr. Holmes, but I don't understand.
2: Neither do I, Holmes. What are we going to do?
0: Watson, you and I are going to spend the night in the next room. The room where Julia Stoner met her sudden and hideous death.
3: Well, Dr. Watson, that's quite an adventure. And what happened that night?
2: Some very exciting events, Mr. Harris. Suppose we take a moment while you relate to our audience some exciting information on Clippercraft clothes.
3: All right, Doctor. Well, what does your husband think of his Clippercraft suit, Mrs. Adams?
4: Terrific. He's even telling friends that no suit or coat is a genuine Clippercraft unless it bears the famous Clippercraft label. Imagine, my doubting husband now says, quote, that Clippercraft label is like the mark of sterling on silver, unquote.
3: Well, he's on the beam, Mrs. Adams. 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
4: If they don't, they will. 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
3: Yes, Mrs. Adams. 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
5: 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And in Jamaica, the B&B Clothes Shop, 16408 Jamaica Avenue.
3: And now, Dr. Watson, you were relating to us the adventure of the speckled band.
2: Yes, Mr. Harris, so I was. Holmes and I took a room at the Crown, which was just on the edge of the vast fence-surrounded Stoke Moran grounds, almost overlooking the main gate. We had a cold supper of some excellent partridge and passable ale, and then as darkness began to fall, we became increasingly watchful of the middle window at the manor house across the grounds. You know, Holmes, the very prospect of entering that room at night gives me a chill. I have as much courage as any man when it comes to open conflict with a visible enemy, but you know
0: yes,
2: this...
0: Yes, yes, Watson, I know, and frankly, I have some scruples as to taking you tonight. There's a very definite element of danger. Perhaps you'd better stay here.
2: Dash it, Holmes, what kind of talk is this? You know very well you couldn't keep me away.
0: Good old Watson, I knew I could depend on you.
2: Holmes, you speak of danger. Apparently, you know more of this than I do.
0: Perhaps I do. You saw the peculiar ventilator and the equally peculiar bell rope, did you not?
2: Yes, I did, but what is that?
0: There was something else, Watson. The bed in the murder room.
2: The bed?
0: Yes.
2: What about it, Holmes?
0: It was attached to the floor so that Julia Stoner could not move it. In short, it had a definite position in relation to the rope and the ventilator. Does that convey anything to you, Watson?
2: By Jove, Holmes, I'm beginning to see it.
0: Hello. Huh? Look through the window, Watson. Seems that Stoke Moran has a visitor. The main gate's practically under our room here.
6: Well, Hodges, what the devil are you sitting up there for? Get down and open the gates.
2: It's Dr. Roylott.
0: Yes, and he seems to be berating the coachman.
6: Open the gates, you blithering idiot. Be quick about it, or I'll have your blood. Now then, you incompetent fool, take me to the manor house. If you have to whip these tired nags to get a little speed out of them, do so. I'm late as it is. My daughter's waiting for me.
2: Holmes, do you think he'll
0: come,
2: do
0: Watson,
2: it?
0: We shall have horrors enough before the night's over for any aimless talk. Let us have a quiet pipe and turn our conversation to something more cheerful.
2: Clock by the parish church tower, Holmes.
0: Yes.
2: Apparently, Dr. Roylott is not yet retired.
0: On the contrary, Watson, he has. Look.
2: Yes, Holmes, a light. Just appeared in the middle window.
0: Quite. That's our signal from Miss Stoner. We'll cross the grounds through one of those gaps in the park wall and make our way to the manor house. And, Watson.
2: Yes, Holmes?
0: Have your service revolver at the ready.
2: It's blowing up, Holmes. Wind's almost bending these trees double.
0: Yes.
2: It's pitch dark here, too. I must say I don't relish this idea of stealing across these grounds toward that house. Rather a chilly experience, I must say.
0: We should soon be there.
2: The sooner the better. By the way, Holmes, why did you bring that cane?
0: For a special purpose, my dear fellow. I have an idea that a cane will be a useful weapon in the hours to come, and...
2: Holmes, look. That clump of laurel bushes there.
0: Yes. Seems to be a man. A misshapen, deformed man.
2: He's watching us, Holmes. Good Lord, he looks like something out of Hades. Holmes, he's seen us. He's starting to run toward us.
0: Stand fast, Watson.
2: Good heavens, what's that gibberish? Holmes, he's dodged to one side. He seized a branch of that tree swung over the wall. Why, that devilish creature isn't a man at all, Holmes. It's...
0: Yes, Watson, it's Dr. Roylott's pet baboon.
2: Baboon? Yes, baboon. You know, for a moment I thought I'd seen the devil himself.
0: A pretty household, this. But we should be at the manor house at any moment, and I...
2: Holmes, a scream!
0: Yes.
2: It came from that clump of trees. Holmes, what the Jesus is that? Is it human?
0: It's the cheetah, Watson. Dr. Roylott, cheetah. He's out in the open, roving the grounds.
2: Good Lord, the big cat!
0: Quick, Watson, you'd better run for it. The creature has our scent and he may attack. Here we are, at the window of Julian Stoner's old room.
2: Yes, and thank heaven we seem to have lost the big cat.
0: Right, now then, try the window that Helen Stoner left unbolted for us.
2: Yes, right, sir. Gently, Watson, gently.
7: Yes.
0: Now then, into the room with you.
2: Holmes, you want me to climb through the window first?
0: Right, you're less agile than I am, Watson, and you'll need my assistance. Now then, up you go. Try to land lightly.
2: Very well.
0: All right, Watson?
2: Yes.
0: Good. I'm coming in.
2: Holmes. Shh. Hear anything, Holmes?
0: No. So far, we seem to be undetected. Put out that lamp.
2: You mean we're going to sit here without light?
0: Yes, Dr. Roylott could see the light through the ventilator, and he'll wait until his niece is asleep. Meanwhile, I'll close the window.
2: Holmes, what now?
0: Wait.
2: Wait?
0: Precisely. Wait and watch that ventilator. I'll sit at the side of the bed, Watson, and you take the chair. And make sure your pistol is ready for instant action.

0: suppose it's 3 o'clock in the morning.
1: It is indeed.
0: Still no sign that Dr. Roylott is awake. How long are we going to crouch in the darkness of this room?
1: Patience, my dear fellow, patience. We can only keep alert and hope. Uh-huh.
0: Someone's moving about in the next room.
1: Precisely. Dr. Roylott.
0: Who's who?
1: In a moment, Watson, you'll see an attempted murder. And I may add one of the most fiendish and hideous contrivances to execute a lethal mission. Watson. What's that? The ventilator.
0: Joe, there's a gleam of light coming through.
1: Get ready.
0: In the name of heaven, for what?
1: Shh.
0: What was that?
1: Dr. Roylott has just opened the door of his safe.
0: Yes, but...
1: No time for explanations now. Hand me that cane, Watson.
0: Very well.
1: That's it. Now watch that ventilator and the bell rope closely. Listen.
0: In the name of heaven, what is it?
1: A hissing sound. It's in the other room at the moment. Now it's coming close to the ventilator. There it is, Watson. See it?
0: Dash it, I don't see anything, Holmes.
1: Look out, Watson. Let me get at that bell rope with this cane.
0: You murdering little devil. You foul, loathsome, hideous creature. Listen. Listen. There's a whistle from Dr. Roylott's room.
1: Yes, Watson. It's a signal from Roylott. Now listen. And wait.
0: Ah! Holmes! Holmes, what the deuce? It's Dr. Roylott, Holmes!
1: Quick, Watson, into Dr. Roylott's room at once.
0: Holmes! Holmes, the door's locked!
1: Yes, so it is.
2: Mr. Holmes, Dr. Watson, I just heard someone screaming. My stepfather...
1: Quick, Miss Stoner, have your key?
2: No, I haven't.
1: Then we'll have to smash our way through. Come on, Watson, we'll have to crash it together.
0: Right.
1: Now then, together! There we are. Now then.
0: Good Lord.
2: Speckled bandit.
0: It's a snake. A speckled snake. And it's curled around Dr. Roylott's neck.
1: Yes, a swamp adder. The deadliest snake in India. Dr. Roylott is already dead, as you see. Hand me that dog whip, will you, Watson?
0: Yes, Holmes. There you are.
1: Now then, my beady-eyed friend. If you'll just curl yourself around this leash...
0: Uh-huh. Holmes, be careful.
1: I have every intention of it. Now, my slimy fellow, let us clap you into that safe from whence you came. And there you are, safe in your hiding place.
2: Mr. Holmes, Dr. Watson...
1: Quick, Watson, she's fainting.
0: Here now, Miss Stoner. Oh, she's unconscious, Holmes. It's the shock, you know. I'll have her around here in a moment.
1: Good. And after you do, we shall remove Miss Stoner to some place of shelter and notify the county police. Well, Watson, we've left Surrey far behind, and soon we shall be in London.
0: Yes, we shall, Holmes. But I cannot leave the memory of what has happened so easily. How Dr. Roylott came to use this kind of snake is beyond...
1: Elementary, my dear Watson, elementary. The idea might very well occur to a clever and ruthless man with Eastern training. As a medical man, he knew that the poison was almost impossible to discover by any known medical test. He knew further that only a very sharp-eyed coroner would ever detect the two little dark punctures where the reptile's fangs had done their work.
0: And that whistle?
1: Obviously, Dr. Roylott could not allow the reptile to stay in the murder room till morning. He had trained the adder to return when he whistled, with the ventilator, the dummy rope, and the bed all in fixed position. He knew sooner or later that the snake would bite his sleeping victim.
0: I must say you took a terrible chance, Holmes, driving that hideous creature back through the ventilator with your cane.
1: Yes, perhaps. But the result was that it turned on its master on the other side. Some of my blows came home and roused its snakish temper so that it flew at the first person it saw.
0: And with deadly results.
1: Quite. You know, Watson, I am no doubt indirectly responsible for the death of Dr. Grimesby Roylott. But I cannot say that I feel any remorse. And I doubt very much whether it'll ever weigh heavily on my conscience.

0: Well, Dr. Watson, that's an adventure none of us is likely to forget.
1: True, Mr. Harris, true. And I assure you, I shall never forget it.
0: The makers of Clippercraft clothes and more than 1,200 stores from coast to coast have brought you another in the new series of broadcasts featuring the world's most famous detective, Sherlock Holmes. Our stories are based upon the character Sherlock Holmes, created by Sir Arthur Conan Doyle, and the program is produced and directed by Basil Lochran. Sherlock Holmes is played by John Stanley, Dr. Watson by George Spelvin. This week's story was written by Max Ehrlich, with special music by Albert Berman. If you don't know your Clippercraft dealer, write Clippercraft, 200 Fifth Avenue, New York City. It is the sincere hope of the entire Clippercraft family, including their dealers from coast to coast, as well as all of us here on the Sherlock Holmes program, that this Christmas will truly bring peace on earth, goodwill to men.

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2: 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You'd be surprised. A lot of cool stuff.
1: 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If a volunteer-run science and skepticism camp...
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2: We also have an August session at Camp Kirby in Bow, Washington. 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
1: Hi, my name is Nick Kennedy. 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

Mighty stillness. Ground shaking, ground altering stillness. My ancestral right is stillness. 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In the spirit of vulnerability,

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They're pretty back there, aren't they? These are my singers, ladies and gentlemen.

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You are fabulous. You're the best. No question about it. You're the best. Only in New York.

pants now. I got my pants on and I'm chilling, but they are my pants. These are not my pants. That's what I gotta say. I ain't wearing no pants. I got Billy, Bobby, Jerry, Philly, Dilly, ooh, chilling, pants, ooh, little bit of ooh. Trying to say, yo, don't step this way, 'cause I got my pants.

You might recognize this song as performed by Jefferson Airplane in a little rockumentary called Give Me Shelter about the Rolling Stones and their nightmare at Altamont. That night, the Oakland chapter of the Hells Angels had their way. Tonight, it's my turn.

What an interesting variety of musical styles we just heard in that set. I started us off with Smooth by the duo Io from their debut album, Poetica. That specifically was the radio edit of the Airbase Club remix off of the CD single. And on that CD single are like 15 different versions. There's something for everybody on it. Then, following them, we had Gautier with Eyes Wide Open off of his third and final album, Making Mirrors, from 2011. That song is a powerful, powerful critique of our consumption-based economy and the dark, dark place that it is leading us all to. And then finally, you heard a real banger by Casey Stratton with Opaline. Let's get set number three here going with one of the best jams to come out of 1983.

0: Alrighty there, friends, we're back. So I started that set here with Flashdance by Irene Cara from the 1983 box office smash, Flashdance. After that was German techno metal sensation, Electric Callboy, featuring Finch with Spaceman. I really enjoy a lot of Electric Callboy stuff, and this isn't the last time that you'll hear them on my show. And then finally we heard California Love by the late great Tupac Shakur featuring Dr. Dre. Now, you may be saying to your radio,
1: But Thorax, that's West Coast rap, not electronic music.
0: While you'd be correct that it is West Coast Best Coast rap, that song is absolutely electronic music. The instruments you hear Dre playing are all computers. I've said it before, and I'll say it again. If you really listen, you'll find that electronic music is a lot more pervasive than you might think. And remember, friends, here on Eclectic Electric, my definition of electronic music knows no bounds of genre or artist. Rather, if the primary instrument is any kind of computer, whether it's synth, software, or hardware, it is fair game for this show. All right, are you ready for the fourth and final block of music tonight? Good. Let's go.

All right, everyone. We just listened to L'Amour Toujours by house superstar Gigi D'Agostino from the 1999 album of the same name. After that, we heard In This World, which was your second serving tonight of nutritious, delicious Moby. Never forget, friends, eclectic electric without Moby is like a garden without flowers or a house without a cat. And finally, we ended the show tonight with the energetic Rain by an act called Clubhoppers, spelled with a K. Well, my friends, I had a great time listening to the show with you, and I hope you all enjoyed it as much as I did. So, next week, I will be back with episode 15, which is going to be another block party. So, until then, my friends, peace, love, and understanding. Good night.

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0: this week's adventure, The Island of the Dead.
1: Now look, Holmes, if I stand by the edge of this rock, I can just reach that rope ladder. Then we can sneak aboard the ship.
2: Seize the rope, Watson. Quickly. Careful.
1: Got it, Holmes.
2: Up we go.
1: This blasted rope is slippery.
2: Silent, Watson. 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
0: 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Well, Dr. Watson, just what was the Island of the Dead?
1: An incredibly ghastly spot, Mr. Harris. Forsaken, uninhabited. It was the extreme southeastern end of the channel, out of Falmouth. In 1899, a young lad named Jim Saunders and his bride Peg were sailing on a honeymoon voyage. There was Jim, Peg, and Jim's man, a Chinese, Lin Si Fei, who cooked, helped to handle the trim little sailing boat, and occasionally provided entertainment by singing, then chanting crews, until Jim and Peg sighted the island. Curious, they anchored off the beach and went ashore, not realizing that they were on the Island of the Dead.
4: Why Lynn didn't come along with us, Jim?
5: Oh, he'll be along in a while, Peg, darling. He's polishing the brass again. He wants it to shine under that wonderful moon.
4: Oh, darling, he's an angel. Isn't it a strange beach?
5: Why'd you say that?
4: And those reefs, like huge claws reaching into the sea. Those weird rock formations. The gnarled, petrified trees. It's unearthly, darling. As though we were on another planet. Do you suppose anyone's on this island?
5: Oh, no, Peg, darling. It's impossible. It's completely abandoned.
4: Shall we walk down the beach?
5: No, let's go inland.
4: Oh, but darling, we've been lost.
5: Oh, let's just walk a bit inland, Peg. Probably no human beings are here before for decades. Who knows, we'll discover something.
4: Let's stop here, Jim, and just stroll on the beach.
5: Frightened?
4: Yes, a little.
5: Silly. Oh, come, let's have a look about, Oh, steady, don't fall on these rocks.
4: Oh, please, Jim, let's go back to the ship.
5: Darling, don't be absurd. What's that?
4: Where?
5: Lying in the sand.
4: It's a skull. A human skull. Oh, Jim, we're going back to the sailboat this instant. I knew there was something awful about this island.
5: But there's no reason to be frightened. This is probably just the skull of an old sailor shipwrecked here centuries ago.
4: Probably, but we can't be sure.
5: Oh, but Peg will never be here again. Very few people have an opportunity to see an island like this. Haven't you an adventurous spirit? Oh, come on.
4: Oh, well.
5: Watch that bush. Now, that's the girl. Wait. You hear something?
4: Yes. It sounded as though someone was behind us.
5: Couldn't be Lynn. He wouldn't steal a boat like that. Who's there? Who's there? Probably just our imagination.
4: Jim, I don't care what you say. We're going back to the ship.
5: Hold right if you insist, but...
4: What's wrong now?
5: Under that tree. It looks like another human skull.
4: It is! It is! Come on,
6: the ship.
5: Calmly, Peg, calmly. Give me your hand. We'll go back.
7: I hardly think so, sir.
5: What? Where did you come from?
6: He has a revolver, Jim.
5: Who are you?
7: The name is Cavendish. Yours?
5: Saunders. We're Mr. and Mrs. James Saunders.
7: I'm obliged to ask both of you to board my ship.
5: Your ship? I don't see any.
7: It's anchored on the other side of this island. It's not visible from this point.
5: Put that revolver down and get out of here. We're going back to our own ship.
7: Answer my question. What are you doing on this island?
5: Just scouting about. We're on our honeymoon. We saw the island, wondered about it.
7: You were not sent here?
6: Of course not.
7: You see, there is the possibility that you were sent to investigate, that this is a ruse. There is also the fact that were I to allow you to leave the island, you might very well report my presence here. In another moment, you would have sighted my ship. Walk along past that great rock. I shall walk behind you.
6: But who are you? What in the world are you up to?
7: All in good time, ma'am. This is the island of the dead. It is my island. The skulls and bones of Lord knows how many men form a huge mountain of decay and death upon these desolate shores.
5: You still haven't answered our question. What is this all about? Why can't we return to our own ship? Who are these dead men?
7: The identity of the dead really shouldn't matter to you, sir. Very shortly, when I'm ready to set sail, you and your wife will be joining them.

0: By George, Holmes, this is the sort of evening here at Baker Street that I relish. A fire crackling merrily along. Adequate time for me to browse through my medical text.
1: And for me to rummage about in the archives of crime, eh, Watson? I regret that your tranquility is about to be disturbed.
0: Oh, really?
1: Yes, on our stairway, there are the steady, distinctive steps of a certain determined gentleman. They are the clumsy feet of the law. In short, our mutual acquaintance, Inspector Lestrade of Scotland Yard. He will now pause for a moment to regain his breath. He will then assume his most authoritative air and knock. Lestrade is of that tiresome breed of humanity that's always predictable.
0: I'll answer it. Well, good evening, Inspector Lestrade.
2: Dr. Watson. Holmes?
1: Lestrade, aside from the fact that you traveled here via the underground, that you had luncheon at the Criterion Bar, that you haven't been to Scotland Yard for some time, what additional information have you for me?
0: Oh, Holmes, now really, how do you arrive at those conclusions?
1: Because, my dear Watson, in his left hand, Lestrade carries a variety of sweets sold only in the underground. Upon his shoes are white markings clearly made by a lime wash. The Criterion's repairing its main entrance with a wash, and Lestrade has managed to step into it. There's also a button missing from the sleeve of his jacket. He would never appear at the yard and risk censure without its being replaced. Therefore, he has not been to the yard for some time.
2: I hope, Holmes, that this dazzling display of your brilliance will not be dimmed by the problem I'm about to present.
1: Most unlikely, my dear Lestrade. Most unlikely.
2: Now, look here. There's a young couple, a Jim Saunders and his bride, Peg. Mr. Saunders is the son of Henry Saunders. His father's a...
1: He's an extremely wealthy collier, owns and operates mines at Newcastle.
2: Yes, yes. Young Jim and his bride set sail from Falmouth on their honeymoon along with a Chinese cook, Lin Si Fang. They're promised to return shortly.
1: But they've vanished.
2: Precisely.
1: I presume you've examined the weather reports in that area?
2: I have. The sea's been very calm. They couldn't have been shipwrecked by a storm.
0: Was she a sturdy boat?
2: In perfect condition, Dr. Watson. This was a maiden voyage. Young Saunders purchased the boat just before the wedding. Now, the elder Saunders is a good deal of a fuss budget. He's worried. He's also rather powerful politically. He turned the yard upside down, demanding an explanation of the couple's whereabouts. Mm.
1: Did you telegraph an inquiry to the French coast, Lestrade?
2: I did. And every village along our coast where they might have put in, and there's no sign of them.
1: I see.
2: It's a small vessel. They couldn't possibly have sailed very far. But confound it, they couldn't simply disappear into thin air. It's the most fantastic riddle.
1: And knowing that I have an eternal fascination for the inscrutable, you've decided to consult me. In the hope of tracking down Mr. and Mrs. Saunders before the elder Saunders causes heads to fall at the yard.
2: That's a crude way of putting it, Holmes. But you've an extensive file on baffling cases. I thought perhaps there might be some precedent. Perhaps you've a suggestion.
1: I have a suggestion, Lestrade.
0: What is it, Holmes?
1: Speculation so early in the game, Watson, is useless. We have need of facts. Since the ship was last seen sailing from a certain port, I suggest we depart for that port immediately. Quickly, gentlemen, to Falmouth.

0: Prince, I venture to say you've led us on a fruitless and absurd journey. We've learned nothing here at Falmouth Harbor.
1: Lestrade is correct, Holmes. We've spoken to the villagers. They simply confirmed that the young couple sailed from here. But now, riding about in the harbor in this police launch, shivering in this bitter cold night, it's pointless.
2: I persist, gentlemen, that since Mr. and Mrs. Saunders disappeared from this harbor, these waters will eventually produce evidence, however flimsy, that will ultimately explain the mystery. One solves the crime at the scene of it. Aha! Look! There, through the mist, off the port bow.
0: It's a sailboat.
1: Must be a medley at the wheel. She's zigzagging all over the place.
0: Can you make out what boat it is? So dark. I'll tell the constable to steer closer to it. Closer, man! Closer to that sailboat.
2: Lestrade, comparing the silhouette of that sailboat with the photograph shown to us just recently, I should say it's the ship belonging to young Saunders.
0: It is. We found them, Holmes. We found them.
2: A premature celebration. Obviously, all is not well aboard that boat we're approaching. Not under control.
0: We'll signal to them. The lantern! Signal that boat with our lantern, constable. There, he's signaling. We'll see if they answer.
1: Must be something wrong. They're not showing any lights.
0: Wait. See if they answer our lantern. No, they don't. That boat's lurching badly. Had an accident, you suppose? Sprung a leak?
2: Notice, Lestrade, a dent in the prow. Pull alongside of her. We'll jump aboard. And I suggest it be done with great speed.
0: Heave to, we'll board her.
1: Can you get over that rail, Holmes?
2: I'm over, Watson.
1: I'm with you. I'll just jump to the deck. So,
0: come along, Holmes. We'll talk to that chap at the wheel. You see him?
1: Well, he can't be alone aboard this boat, can he? Hello. Hello there. Who's aboard?
2: I should say, gentlemen, we did not receive an answer to our signal. Because the man at the wheel is utterly incapable of answering anything whatsoever.
0: It's Saunders' servant, the Chinese, Lin Si Fang.
1: There's it. He's been stabbed in the back.
2: Yes. If your young couple is still alive, Lestrade, they're in mortal danger. They've lost their boat. Their pilot stands alone, dead, up to his boots in his own blood, lashed to his wheel, and sailing the seven seas.
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6: Dr. Watson, we're impatient to learn what Mr. Holmes did after discovering the body of the dead Chinese lashed to the wheel of young Saunders' ship.
1: You will recall, Mr. Harris, that meantime, young Saunders and his bride were on the island, the prisoners of a burly stranger named Cavendish, who threatened to kill them. Of course, we knew nothing of this. Aboard Saunders' boat, which Holmes, Lestrade, and I had found in the sea off Falmouth, the three of us held a council in the cabin.
0: You must admit, Holmes, that we're stumped. There isn't a scrap of evidence aboard this boat as to where Jim Saunders and his bride have disappeared to.
2: I beg to differ, Lestrade. One couldn't have a clearer picture unless one were presented with a detailed map of how to find their whereabouts.
1: Then where are they, Holmes? With the entire ocean before us, I can't conceive of how we shall find them.
2: Lestrade informed us, Watson, that the boat was new. This was her maiden voyage. Yet the prow is dented. Indubitably, therefore, this was due to the boat's striking a rock or other impediment during this initial trip. In short, Saunders and his bride did reach land. But since the Saunders couple did not reach the French coast, as Lestrade told us, then they probably landed on some uninhabited island.
1: Oh, that's very good, Holmes, but where in this vast sea is that island?
2: You'll remember that I examined the body of the dead Chinese.
0: The Chinese was stabbed with a long knife half a dozen times, but beyond that...
2: Beyond that is the fact that rigor mortis, which ordinarily sets in within 2 to 4 hours after death, has not begun. Rigor would set in even more quickly in this instance due to the extreme cold. Post-mortem lividity adds to the authenticity of our conclusions. Although the corpse was erect and blood was streaming from the wounds, complete post-mortem lividity has not developed. These two observations signify that the Chinese was murdered within the past few hours, perhaps within a shorter time.
1: The island, Holmes. Where is the island?
2: To answer that question, Watson, we now require these dividers, this chart of the seas on this table, and a pencil. Now, we assume that the average speed of the ship is approximately 6 knots. We observe the wind is north by northeast. If we draw a circle based upon these facts with its center at our present location, we have a perfect indication of approximately the point where this boat was within the past 2 hours.
1: That's amazing, Holmes, amazing. Shall we proceed?
2: Immediately, Watson.
0: I'll give you a hand with the sails, Dr. Watson, and steady at the wheel.
1: Yes, that boy and girl may still be alive, though there's no telling what sort of hellish mess they're in. Hurry, man! Every stitch to the wind!
7: Isn't it, Mr. Saunders? Mrs. Saunders. I believe you'll find my cabin quite comfortable. Wine, rum... You have a favorite refreshment?
8: No, Cavendish.
9: This is the most outrageous...
7: Your protests are of no avail, Mrs. Saunders. We're the only persons within many miles of this island, and I've plenty of bullets in this gun. My crew has gone after your ship to do away with your Chinese deckhand. As soon as they informed me that he'd sailed off for help, I dispatched them. You must have set sail when you failed to return. My crew will pick up the supplies we require in Falmouth and return shortly.
8: What is this all about?
7: This island is a priceless rendezvous for me, Saunders. I do not intend to have it publicized.
8: But who are you?
7: Cavendish is the name, sir. I'm a descendant of Cavendish the pirate. Do you recognize the name in that connection?
8: Yes, yes, I do.
7: It's a great name. Ranking in the fabulous lore of piracy with those of Drake, Hawkins, Morgan, Jean Lafitte. My ancestor commanded a flotilla under Sir Walter Raleigh. He was as fearless a buccaneer as ever to spoil the Indies or ravage the Spanish Armada. It was on a map he bequeathed to his heirs that I found a description of this island.
9: But why is it the island of the dead?
7: It was once a pirate rendezvous, ma'am. And the freebooters slew each other in struggles over loot, leaving the bones of the dead to rot, leaving the skulls you found.
8: And this is your island?
7: It is. Suffice it that I cannot afford for you to return to England with news of this island and of my ship. It's 1:15 in the morning. My crew will arrive momentarily. Then I shall kill the two of you.
1: Well, Holmes, we've beached our boat and found the island. Now how on earth shall we examine this gruesome territory?
2: I would suggest, Watson, that we divide our forces. You and I shall circle about the island beginning toward the left. You, Lestrade, might investigate in the opposite direction.
0: Very well. I have my revolver. Dr. Watson has his. If either of us requires help, suppose we fire an alarm. I'll meet you back here within an hour.
1: Oh, right you are.
0: Goodbye. Good luck to you.
1: Good luck, Inspector.
2: Come, Watson, don't dawdle along. And have your revolver at the ready.
1: Oh, this is exhausting, Holmes. Marching along this way, you know. Look, Holmes. There's a ship. A huge ship.
2: Yes, on which we may find Mr. and Mrs. Saunders, Watson, and possibly the motivation for the death of the Chinese. We must go aboard, unobtrusively, of course. Follow me.
1: Yes.
2: The decks are deserted.
10: It should be possible to sneak aboard unnoticed.
1: Let's do it. Up the Jacob's Ladder, you see it? Dangling close to the edge of those rocks.
10: Yes.
1: I believe we can manage it. Come on, Holmes.
10: Quietly, Watson, very quietly. Had the master of this ship been responsible for the ruthless murder of the Nisi Fang, I dare say he'd be delighted to add our names to the list, possibly with an even more loathsome technique.
1: Here, if I stand to the edge of this rock, I can just reach that rope ladder.
10: Careful, careful.
1: Got it, Holmes.
10: Then up we go. Follow up behind me, Watson. When my eyes reach the level of the deck, I shall pause and have a look about. Now, up.
1: Oh, this blasted rope is slippery.
10: Silence, Watson. If we are heard, someone on that deck will blow our heads off. I can see the deck.
1: Anyone in sight?
10: No.
1: Come along.
10: We'll step on the deck.
1: Right behind you, Holmes. There we are. See anyone yet?
10: No.
1: Hear anything?
10: No.
1: Look down at that hold. The ship is loading. What sort of cargo is it?
10: We'll have a closer look. Tiptoe.
1: What is all that in the hold?
10: All that, Watson, is priceless.
1: Priceless?
10: Yes.
1: There's been none of its package. Just tossed into the hold. I see bottles in there. There's cloth. Chinaware?
10: Special type of bottle and of cloth and of chinaware. Watson, we're losing time. We must search for the ship's master and our missing couple. They may be somewhere aboard, and we should find them. If, in the attempt, we're not surprised in a dark corner and garroted.
7: It's 1 o'clock, Mr. Saunders. I must prepare for the arrival of my crew. You and your wife now become a burden to me. Stand up, both of you. I said stand up, both of you!
11: We would overdo it, Talbot, even before we reach this island, Cavendish. A search party must be out. They'll find you.
7: I doubt it. Within the hour, we shall have steam up and put to sea. If they do find me, I shall simply say that I've never seen or heard of you. With your bodies at the lowest depths, it should be difficult to prove the contrary. Mrs. Saunders.
9: Yes?
7: I shall shoot you first. I'm a rather gentle soul, and I believe it best if you're spared the sight of your husband's death.
11: You rotten!
7: Don't you move, Mr. Saunders. This revolver is just a few inches from your wife's head. Now, one quick bullet, Mrs. Saunders. Like this. Ow! My shoulder!
11: Are you all right, Peggy?
9: Yes, but who fired? Came from that doorway.
10: You may credit the excellent marksmanship to my friend and colleague here, Dr. Watson.
1: I'll take Kevin's gun, Holmes. I have it.
7: Oh, who the devil are you?
10: My name is Holmes. Mr. Sherlock Holmes.
11: We're very grateful to you, Mr. Holmes.
10: Indeed, you should be. I'm a private investigator, Mr. Cavendish. In addition to ordering someone to kill Lin Si Fang, in addition to detaining Mr. and Mrs. Saunders for the purpose of doing away with them, you have a cargo of stolen goods in the hold of this ship.
9: That's what it is.
10: In the hold of this ship, you have a priceless collection of goods, all reported by the police of England and the continent as stolen or missing. You have Ming pottery, Renaissance paintings, tapestries, rare perfumes. I should say your crew gathered these curiosities. You loaded them aboard. You used this island as a haven because you could not possibly afford to dock at an ordinary port with such a cargo. Now, I imagine you hope to sail a great distance.
9: Yes, to the east, Mr. Holmes. He told us that. To come.

0: Is Mr. Cavendish safely tied up in the cabin, Watson?
1: Yes, he is, Holmes. Saunders and his bride will be out in a moment to help us set sail for Falmouth.
2: Holmes!
1: Why, it's Inspector Lestrade, come back from his search. You know, I'd completely forgotten about him.
2: I searched my side of the island thoroughly, Holmes. Couldn't find hide nor hair of young Saunders nor of his bride. Taken us here on a fool's errand. You've wasted unspeakably valuable time, and you've obstructed the proper procedure of the law with your fantastic notions.
0: I have, Lestrade.
2: You have, sir.
0: If you will step into this cabin...
2: But what the...
0: Inspector Lestrade, may I present Mr. and Mrs. Saunders and the gentleman responsible for Fang's murder and their kidnapping, Mr. Cavendish, our newest pirate.
2: What?
3: I am no ordinary foot pad, Inspector. I anticipate being treated as befits my station.
0: If you will assign a well-manned police launch to this island, Lestrade, they'll find a complete inventory of certain goods stolen from a dozen cities recently in the hold of Mr. Cavendish's vessel. Aboard it, in a short while, they'll also find his crew. Undoubtedly a prize catch of assorted scoundrels and thieves.
1: Well, you've done it again, Holmes.
2: Yes, I must compliment you, Holmes. You've protected society from a notorious brigand. And you've saved two newly married youngsters who may now look forward to enjoying a full life together.
0: Sentimental nonsense. I've merely arrived at the solution of another problem in criminal detection. The lives of everyone involved in this case will soon be reduced to a few lines scribbled upon an index card in my files. Their proper perspective, Lestrade. Their proper perspective.

0: Well, Dr. Watson, our journey to the Island of the Dead was breathtaking. But I'm quite sure you've just as exciting an adventure planned for next week.
1: Next week, Mr. Harris, I shall relate to you the adventure of London Tower. It concerns a two-faced villain, a smuggled sword, and a hot bath at 4 a.m.
0: The makers of Flipper Craft Clothes and more than 1,200 stores from coast to coast have brought you another in the new series of broadcasts featuring the world's most famous detective, Sherlock Holmes. Our stories are based upon the character Sherlock Holmes, created by Sir Arthur Conan Doyle, and the program is produced and directed by Basil Lockwood. Sherlock Holmes is played by John Stanley, Dr. Watson by George Spelton. This week's story was written by Howard Merrill with special music by Albert Berman.

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1: I'll let you know. And go ahead.
2: Eric Carlson, take 2, 30th Street. I imagine ice melt from the steep mountainside, but over the concrete, leaves wash over the drains and flood the street. I run down each block with abandon. I trust the water more than the sidewalk. The moss is not so slick with this river born over it. I see the looks of passing cars. The automatics have their pedals pressed and eyes adrift in rain, finding me running for no other reason. I am smiling at the manual drivers, hyper aware of the weather, caring far more than me. I reach the bottom and catch the traffic light's instruction, the only light today. I stretch against a sign, Old Town, a wood carving of a ship. I look up one block at a time.

I make the rain keep coming. I find the top with my eyes cast over the disappeared street above the hill's crest. I hit the street light with an open hand. I listen to the metal resonate as I turn around.

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2: From Feature Story News in Washington, I'm Nick Harper. U.S. President Donald Trump has warned he may have to strike Iran with another big hit. On Monday, he said he was pausing plans to restart hostilities on the insistence of Middle East leaders. They had urged restraint to allow more time for a peace deal. President Trump spoke to reporters on the building site of the new White House ballroom project.
3: I was an hour away from making the decision to go today. I had made the decision. So they called up. They had heard I made the decision. They said, sir, could you give us a couple of more days? Because we think they're being reasonable. Well, I mean, I'm saying 2 or 3 days, maybe Friday, Saturday, Sunday, something, maybe early next week, a limited period of time. Because we can't let them have a nuclear weapon. If they had a nuclear weapon, they would start with Israel. They would blow it up, and they would blow it up fast, but they'd blow it up. I think they go after the entire Middle East. Everyone tells me it's unpopular, but I think it's very popular. Whether it's popular or not popular, I have to do it. Because I'm not going to let the world be blown up on my watch. It's not going to happen.
2: Meanwhile, UK Foreign Secretary Yvette Cooper has warned the world is sleepwalking into a global food crisis due to the ongoing shipping disruptions through the Strait of Hormuz. FSN's Sophie Denny has more from London.
4: The UK Foreign Secretary Yvette Cooper claims the world cannot wait any longer to reopen the Strait of Hormuz. It comes as the UN's World Food Programme estimates nearly 45 million people could fall into acute food insecurity if the conflict in the Middle East continues beyond the middle of this year. But a senior Iranian official has said the strait will forever remain in the possession and management of Tehran. Sophie Denny in London.
2: Police in the U.S. city of San Diego are continuing to investigate after two teenagers killed three people at the city's Islamic Center. Officials say that hate speech was written on one of the weapons that was used in the attack. An American doctor has tested positive for the Ebola virus in the Democratic Republic of Congo. It comes as the DRC and neighboring Uganda are battling hundreds of cases. FSN's Mitch McCann reports.
5: The medical missionary group known as Surge says one of its American doctors, Peter Stafford, who has been working in the DRC, has tested positive for the Ebola virus. He was exposed while working at a hospital where he's provided care since 2023. Germany's foreign ministry has said that the US requested its assistance and that, quote, arrangements are currently being made to admit and treat the patient in Germany. At least 131 people have died because of the Ebola outbreak in the DRC, with more than 500 suspected cases. The U.S. Centers for Disease Control and Prevention says it's working with at least six other Americans who are exposed.
2: From Bureaus Worldwide, this is FSN.